0: Social Cues and Cage the Elephant. On the Bridge. The city of Nelson has approved a lease agreement for the former Kootenai School of Arts building, giving a new life to the longtime downtown arts space. So the council approved a 5-year lease with the Nelson Community Land Trust Society, which plans to help transform the building into a community arts and cultural hub. Sweet. So the deal includes 2 years of subsidized rent while the group works to stabilize operations and repair the aging building. Smart move. At the end of the day, not giving those deals, things just sit derelict. There is that one building that I walk by all the time and I wonder, why is this thing not being used? Why is the awning not have an awning on it? Why is this amazing brick building just sitting empty? Now, I don't know the story behind it, so maybe there's something to it. But anyway, I digress. City says needs significant maintenance work, including roof, HVAC repairs. No doubt it's older than sin. So honestly, the story ties into something happening across a lot of small BC's communities, which is smart. Allowing some room to grow, giving allowances so that they can dump the money into smarter things rather than it just sitting empty. So kudos to them. I think it's a smart idea, keeping the heart of it still alive.
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0: Flush and Stone Temple Pilots. Happy Wednesday. So Michael is playing tonight. It's sold out at the Civic, or I shall say the Shoebox. And tomorrow is the final two shows. 5 o'clock, 7:30 tomorrow if you want to see the Michael biopic. And then the Devil Wears Prada 2 picks up, starts off starting Friday. So for all of you that want to see Meryl on the big screen again, because she's Meryl Streep and she's one of the best actors in the entire world and in history, what another opportunity. So that will be underway. I have to admit, the movies for the last decade have been pretty crappy, but lately they've been getting better, better. I'm still judgmental, but better. People say theater is dead. I'll tell you what's dead. Nothing. They said that in the 80s about cinema. Oh, cinema's dying. No, it's not dying. You know what it is? It's adapting and it's switching and it's changing. The right movies, the right story, draw the right people out. Crap movies don't. It's very simple. The studios just need to grow up and realize they be making crap. People don't want to watch it. And then what's happened is, do you remember when we'd go to the video store and you'd walk and you'd see a Michael Madsen movie that just came out of nowhere? You knew when you rented it, it was probably not going to be that great. But you went in knowing, okay, I know what I'm getting into. But now with streaming, you see something and you watch it, and it's just as crap as those ones were. But they've watered everything down, and so now we almost have this low bar threshold expectation of junk. There's too much coming at us all at once, and so we feel wholly overwhelmed. Like, even Taylor Sheridan, Yellowstone comes out, great show. Now there's like so many spinoffs. You're like, all right, I'm kind of done with the Taylor Sheridan thing.
1: We get it. We live here too. 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

Well, happy Moose Hide Campaign Day to one and all. A day that we go learn and listen all about rising up and standing against violence against women, children, and two-spirited people. There's tons of ceremonies that are going to be going on today, including kicking off with a beautiful sunrise ceremony around 5:30 earlier on this morning. And if you're up at that time and looked out your window, you would have seen that slowly but surely there was a little bit of blue sky and sunshine just peeking out towards the northeast, kind of perfectly highlighting the area of the Sanayaks people, our local indigenous people that we had right here in Nelson. Ideally, that kind of blue sky will be lingering around throughout the entire day, but we are expecting around a 30% chance of seeing some showers this morning and probably a 60% chance of showers later on this afternoon.

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Nelson's Vibe.

0: Well, now that the sunrise ceremony is going to be wrapping up, it's time to move on to the next aspect of Moosehide Campaign Day, and that's fasting. Yes, there are going to be some people in our community that are not going to be giving themselves any kind of food or water or even their morning cup of coffee all the way until 5:30 later on this evening. So do make sure that you keep that in mind and be a little bit kinder to one another, as there's, some people that are going to be putting themselves through that kind of tough task, all to stand up in resilience for violence against women, children, and two-spirited people. You're more than welcome to join along, but hey, even if that's a little bit tough for you, don't worry. Whether you fasted or not, all are welcome to the breaking of the fast, a delicious feast at St. Saviour's Church later on this evening at 5:30. All still hand in hand with the Moosehide Campaign Day.
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0: $32 million, and our estimate for the mitigation approach comes to $6 million over time.
1: Phase one mitigation efforts have already started, focusing on erosion protection, culverts, and debris control infrastructure. The West Kootenay boundary had BC's highest per capita death rate related to toxic drugs in March. With more, here's Kate Brown.
2: According to the BC Coroner's Service, four more people died in our region that month. That brings the total for the year to 14. We won't know town-by-town numbers until June. Across the province, there were 135 drug-related deaths in March, and the total for the first 3 months of 2026 topped 400. Men account for more than three-quarters of those who died.
1: Creston RCMP recently recovered over $100,000 worth of stolen goods from a rural property. Staff Sergeant Brandon Belisiak says it happened a couple of weeks ago.
3: We ended up recovering well over $100,000 worth of stolen property. We filled our large second vehicle bay at the detachment with everything from tools to bikes to you name it, if it wasn't bolted down.
1: He says increased community reporting played a big role.
3: That's a testament to the community as well, and feeling comfortable having those conversations and making those calls when it's needed.
1: Overall, crime severity in the Creston Valley has dropped by 31% over the last year, the largest decrease in all of Canada for communities over 5,000 people. Police are still hoping for tips in the robbery of the Subway in Grand Forks. They say a masked man entered the restaurant on the evening of April 17th with bear mace. After the holdup, he ran off, and police haven't been able to find him. Go to mygrandforksnow.com to see some stills from surveillance footage. Police didn't say how much the suspect stole. And Tumbler Ridge will host an official event to celebrate the FIFA World Cup next month.
4: Tumbler Ridge will be one of seven BC communities to host a Canada Celebrates event with FIFA watch parties and other entertainment. It comes after a mass shooting rocked the small northeastern BC community in February, leaving six children and two women dead, as well as the suspect. Mayor Daryl Krakowka says it'll be a chance for residents to gather and enjoy a positive experience. Vancouver's BC Place is set to host seven World Cup matches, with the first one taking place on June 13th. Emily Joveski, Vista News.
5: For these stories and more, visit mynelsonnow.com.
6: To sports, and Brett Kulak scores the overtime winner as Avalanche eliminate Wild with a 4-3 win to advance to the Western Conference Final, where they'll take on the Golden Knights or the Ducks. And in baseball, Blue Jays Dalton Varsho delivers a walk-off grand slam in the 10th inning to solidify a 5-3 win over the Rays.
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7: If Government Road is part of your daily commute, you might want to try to avoid it this morning, as we're expecting a full road closure from 8 o'clock this morning to 3 o'clock in the afternoon, allowing for some crews to go down and do some cleanup as well as maintenance. Also, a good reminder that around quarter after 11, the Moose Hide campaign will be doing a walk just from City Hall throughout the downtown core, so you can probably expect for at least an hour large groups of pedestrians to possibly causing you a few delays to get from point A to point B. As for the weather out there, we are expecting some sun to be poking through the clouds throughout the day today, but anywhere from a 30 to 60% chance of seeing some showers all day long. Tomorrow, we're expecting a 40% chance of seeing some showers all day with barely any sun poking through, and mostly cloudy day to kick off the May-long weekend. Today, you can expect a high of 17 degrees.
5: Trent. Mornings on the Bridge Breakfast. Nelson's Vibe.

0: Well, of course, with today being Moose Hide Campaign Day and it being an Indigenous effort, I decided to put the effort in myself and look up the Indigenous people that call this land home in the Sanayakst. I say call it home because, yes, believe it or not, there still are Sanayakst descendants that are right here within the Kootenays. And if you even just break down their word, or their name, I should say, Sanayakst, into English, it roughly translates into people of the bull trout. Now, if you look at the bull trout when it comes to Indigenous culture, they believe that this was a vital apex predator. It was a crucial food source and an indicator of pristine watershed health. And as we get closer to the long weekend, I'm sure that there's plenty of you that have some plans to go and capitalize on a fantastic camping weekend. That's usually what people do on the May long weekend. Go get themselves the slice of a beautiful place to go and enjoy the forests, but also the pristine factor of our beautiful lake. So keep that in mind, that the Sanayakst did the exact same thing hundreds of years ago, and it's a practice that still is used every single May long weekend to date.
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0: Well, if you've not been listening to the show yet, you won't know that today's What's Trending segment will all be about Moose Hide Campaign Day and, of course, the indigenous people that call Nelson their very own home. You might remember from a week and a half ago when it was Red Dress Day that I pulled out the stat that over 60% of indigenous women will experience or have experienced either a physical or a sexual assault in their lifetime. And that's what Moose Hide Campaign Day is all about, is raising awareness of those people that have gone missing, those people that have gone murdered, the women, the children, the two-spirited people, and how much of a problem it still is in the culture throughout our nation. Usually these kinds of campaigns are held in the big cities throughout our province and throughout Canada, but I'm so glad that we have one that happens right here in Nelson, as there's going to be tons of different workshops and events happening at St. Saviour's Church that you can get involved in. Of course, a fantastic walk that's going to be starting down at City Hall around 11:15 early on this morning, and so much more going on. So please take today, take a moment to go learn. You're more than welcome. That's what today's all about, welcoming absolutely everyone from every corner of the Kootenays to go and make us a stronger community tomorrow.
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1: I'm Greg Nesteroff. Two people have been killed in an RV fire near the Seven Mile Dam south of Trail. RCMP say firefighters arrived Tuesday to find the RV fully engulfed in a remote location. They prevented it from spreading to the forest and discovered two people had died. Police say foul play is not suspected. There's no word on the identities of the victims. A high streamflow advisory has been issued for parts of the West Kootenay and Boundary. The River Forecast Center says it includes tributaries around Trout Lake, the Lardo River, Caslow, Nicusp, Edgewood, and Fauquier. It also includes the headwater tributaries of the Granby River. The advisory means river levels are rising, but no major flooding is expected. A new hazard assessment in Nelson revealed flood and debris flow risks in the Anderson Creek system. BGC engineering consultant Kathleen Horita presented the findings. She said it found bottlenecks in the lower creek system that could be overwhelmed during a major flood.
2: The Anderson Creek channel, particularly in this lower section, is actually not large enough to convey the design debris flood event that we expect to come down from Anderson Creek. So the upper channel tends to be large enough, but as we get down to this area here, it's actually too small.
1: That risk would be addressed in phase two of the city's broader flood mitigation plan, which will focus on upgrading the lower creek channel. Four more people died in the West Kootenay boundary of toxic drugs in March. Kate Brown reports.
3: The BC Coroner's Service says our region had the highest per capita rate in the province, and it brought the total number of deaths in our area so far in 2026 to 14. Overall, 135 people in BC lost their lives to drugs in March. More than three-quarters were men, over two-thirds were between the ages of 30 and 59, and more than 80% of those deaths took place indoors. Town-by-town breakdowns will be available in June.
1: Grand Forks RCMP are still looking for the guy who held up the local subway. Police say it happened on the evening of April 17th. A masked man armed with bear mace robbed the restaurant and ran off. Officers arrived within minutes but weren't able to find the suspect. We've posted photos from the surveillance footage at MyGrandForksNow.com. Crime severity in the Creston Valley has seen a significant drop over the last year. Staff Sergeant Brandon Beliziak presented the RCMP detachment's quarterly report to council this week.
4: The crime severity index continues to drop. Officially, over the last 24 months, we're 31% reduced on the crime severity index, which is the most significant in the country for a community over 5,000 people.
1: He credits that drop largely to increased vigilance from the community, citing a recent example where community reporting led to the recovery of over $100,000 worth of stolen goods on a rural property. And Premier David Eby is raising concerns about reports that Ottawa and Alberta are close to announcing a deal on industrial carbon pricing. Eby says the potential deal would put BC at a disadvantage.
5: We are in direct competition with Alberta on certain projects. We will not be in a competitive position if Alberta has a special federal carbon price that the rest of us don't have access to in the rest of Canada.
1: The report said a formal announcement is due by the end of the week and would increase Alberta's effective carbon price to $130 per ton by 2040. The current federal plan is for provinces to reach $170 per ton by 2030.
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3: To sports, and Brett Kulak scores the overtime winner as Avalanche eliminate Wild with a 4-3 win to advance to the Western Conference Final, where they'll take on the Golden Knights or the Ducks. And in baseball, Blue Jays' Dalton Varsho delivers a walk-off grand slam in the 10th inning to solidify a 5-3 win over the Rays.
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6: If Government Road is part of your daily commute, you might want to try to avoid it this morning, as we're expecting a full road closure from 8 o'clock this morning to 3 o'clock in the afternoon, allowing for some crews to go down and do some cleanup as well as maintenance. Also, a good reminder that around quarter after 11, the Moose Hide campaign will be doing a walk just from City Hall throughout the downtown core, so you can probably expect for at least an hour large groups of pedestrians to possibly causing you a few delays to get from point A to point B. As for the weather out there, we are expecting some sun to be poking through the clouds throughout the day today, but anywhere from a 30 to 60% chance of seeing some showers all day long. Tomorrow, we're expecting a 40% chance of seeing some showers all day with barely any sun poking through, and mostly cloudy day to kick off the May long weekend. Today, you can expect a high of 17 degrees.
0: 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Nelson's Vibe. 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

Well, last hour I told you that Moosehide Campaign Day was usually something that was just really in the big cities and stuff like that, but I'm so glad that we have it here in Nelson, and I'm so glad that it's been growing over the past few years as well. Originally, it was just a little walk that was down at City Hall, which is still going on, by the way, later on this morning at 11:15, but also over at St. Saviour's Church, everyone is welcome to come in at any point of the day and take part in some of the events that are going to be happening, including a live stream of what happened out east earlier on this morning. Yes, it sounds like they had a very powerful ceremony that lasted about an hour and a half. Actually, I say it did last. I think it's just wrapping up right now. But of course, it's going to be replayed with a great discussion happening at St. Saviour's Church later on today from around 8:30 in the morning till about 11. So just before you head on down to City Hall. So if you want to go and learn about this very, very important campaign day and how it's affecting the entire nation and not just our community, head over to St. Saviour's in the next hour and a half.

0: Well, I feel like it's very important to highlight the Saniyaks people today because it's Moose Hide Campaign Day. So you're going to be hearing lots of different Indigenous people from all across the nation. But of course, I want to highlight the people that call this place home. Back in their prime, let me tell you that they dominated this land, really utilizing the Upper Columbia watershed, basically going from all the way tippy top of Revelstoke all the way down to Kettle Falls, Washington. They were known as complex foragers, always on the move depending on how the season was going and how the fishing, hunting, and plant gathering was. And if it wasn't great where they were, well, they would just pack up and move on to the next place rather than really hunker down and, you know, create some sort of agriculture to be, you know, boxed in to just one area. And there might be some kids sitting here and thinking, well, wouldn't these people need passports? I mean, they're traveling between the United States and Canada constantly. No, this was their territory. There was no borders back in that day. Kind of like what today is all about no borders, about, you know, doesn't matter who you are, where you come from, the color of your skin, the religious outlook that you have, no matter what your nationality, you are welcome to take part in these Moose Hide campaign events that are happening to learn, to listen, to share, and ultimately grow and heal together to make Nelson a better place for tomorrow.
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0: 100. Men account for more than three quarters of those who died.
1: Creston RCMP recently recovered over $100,000 worth of stolen goods from a rural property. Staff Sergeant Brandon Belisiak says it happened a couple of weeks ago.
2: We ended up recovering well over $100,000 worth of stolen property. We filled our large second vehicle bay at the detachment with everything from tools to bikes to you name it, if it wasn't bolted down.
1: He says increased community reporting played a big role.
2: That's a testament to the community as well, and feeling comfortable having those conversations and making those calls when it's needed.
1: Overall, crime severity in the Creston Valley has dropped by 31% over the last year, the largest decrease in all of Canada for communities over 5,000 people. Police are still hoping for tips in the robbery of the Subway in Grand Forks. They say a masked man entered the restaurant on the evening of April 17th with bear mace. After the holdup, he ran off and police haven't been able to find him. Go to mygrandforksnow.com to see some stills from surveillance footage. Police didn't say how much the suspect stole. And Tumbler Ridge will host an official event to celebrate the FIFA World Cup next month.
3: Tumbler Ridge will be one of seven BC communities to host a Canada Celebrates event with FIFA watch parties and other entertainment. It comes after a mass shooting rocked the small northeastern BC community in February, leaving six children and two women dead, as well as the suspect. Mayor Daryl Krakowka says it'll be a chance for residents to gather and enjoy a positive experience. Vancouver's BC Places set to host seven World Cup matches, with the first one taking place on June 13th. Emily Joveski, Vista News.
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5: To sports, and Brett Kulak scores the overtime winner as Avalanche eliminate Wild with a 4-3 win to advance to the Western Conference Final, where they'll take on the Golden Knights or the Ducks. And in baseball, Blue Jays' Dalton Varsho delivers a walk-off grand slam in the 10th inning to solidify a 5-3 win over the Rays.
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6: If Government Road is part of your daily commute, you might want to try to avoid it this morning, as we're expecting a full road closure from 8 o'clock this morning to 3 o'clock in the afternoon, allowing for some crews to go down and do some cleanup as well as maintenance. Also, a good reminder that around quarter after 11, the Moose Hide campaign will be doing a walk just from City Hall throughout the downtown core, so you can probably expect for at least an hour large groups of pedestrians to possibly causing you a few delays to get from point A to point B. As for the weather out there, we are expecting some sun to be poking through the clouds throughout the day today, but anywhere from a 30 to 60% chance of seeing some showers all day long. Tomorrow, we're expecting a 40% chance of seeing some showers all day with barely any sun poking through, and mostly cloudy day to kick off the May long weekend. Today, you can expect a high of 17 degrees.
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0: Well, I did mention that in an hour, there's going to be a great live streaming happening at St. Saviour's Church for Moosehide Campaign Day. I also mentioned that there's a bunch of workshops going on. And right after the walk down at City Hall, there's going to be the afternoon of togetherness, curiosity, and collaboration. Workshopping for today, unleashing for tomorrow. Reading the description, it's all about creating safe space. Something that I'm pretty sure we can all say we need in our lives. We all need a space that we can go and feel nice and comfortable. Whether that's on our own or with people that we truly care about and love. Before you know it, you will find out that everyone has similar wants, similar needs, and if we kind of intertwine those safe spaces together, then all of a sudden we can create this community out of a beautiful woven basket of safety for us all to be better for tomorrow. If you don't believe me, you definitely have to check it out. And if you do believe me, well, please become the action that we want to see tomorrow down at St. Saviour's Church later on today from 12:30 through 4:30.
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0: 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And Dan, it sounds like there's something big happening.
1: Big news this morning. 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

Well, I keep on mentioning the Moose High campaign walk that's going to be happening today down at City Hall, probably because it's been the event that always, like, my head goes to whenever I've been hearing about the Moose High campaign day the past few years that's been happening here in Nelson. Also because it's just so easy, but let me tell you, it's also so powerful. Everyone is welcome to come on by City Hall quarter after 11 as Sinaiq's Elder Rick and other local leaders will be leading in a ceremony, drumming, singing, and maybe a little bit of dancing as well. Then there's going to be some words, and then there's going to be some action. Anyone that's there is more than welcome to tag along to walk the lands that the Sinaiq's people first walked along, and you get to walk along a great leader like Rick as well. I keep on telling you, the Sinaiq's, they say that they've been extinct since like 70 years ago, but the Elder Rick, let me tell you, he has a whole other philosophy on it. So please come on by, walk together as a community down at City Hall, 11:15 later on this morning.

0: Well, you might have been hearing me talk about this guy named Rick basically for the past 2 weeks. Rick. And you're going, I don't know who the heck this Rick guy is there, Trent. And if you're a local and you've been here for the past decade and a half, you probably do. You probably remember hearing his name popping up in the news because back in 2010, he was a U.S.-based Sinaiax man living on the Colville Reservation when he intentionally came and shot an elk in Castlegar, B.C. to challenge the extinction status. Basically, he was getting in trouble because they're like, hey, an American here is trying to hunt on B.C. land. And he's like, oh, no. I'm actually local. I'm a Sinaiax person. It took 11 years in court, but let me tell you, eventually they did rule in favor of him, basically holding Aboriginal rights under Section 35 of the Constitution. Now, you might think that that's awesome and that the Sinaiax are officially recognized once again as people. Unfortunately, though, it's not. Even though he had that legal victory, him and the rest of the Sinaiax are continuing to fight for their border crossing access, inclusion in local school studies, as well as basically just having an active voice in the Columbia River treaty negotiations. So it is still a long, long way until that is officially fought and won. But Rick, honestly, super nice guy, always seems to have a smile on his face. So if you get a chance to go and talk with him later on today at any of the Moose Hide campaign events, highly recommend that you do. Listen to some of the stories. He's a very knowledgeable man.
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0: who died.
1: Creston RCMP recently recovered over $100,000 worth of stolen goods from a rural property. Staff Sergeant Brandon Belisiak says it happened a couple of weeks ago.
2: We ended up recovering well over $100,000 worth of stolen property. We filled our large second vehicle bay at the detachment with everything from tools to bikes to you name it, if it wasn't bolted down.
1: He says increased community reporting played a big role.
2: That's a testament to the community as well, and feeling comfortable having those conversations and making those calls when it's needed.
1: Overall, crime severity in the Creston Valley has dropped by 31% over the last year, the largest decrease in all of Canada for communities over 5,000 people. Police are still hoping for tips in the robbery of the Subway in Grand Forks. They say a masked man entered the restaurant on the evening of April 17th with bear mace. After the holdup, he ran off and police haven't been able to find him. Go to mygrandforksnow.com to see some stills from surveillance footage. Police didn't say how much the suspect stole. And Tumbler Ridge will host an official event to celebrate the FIFA World Cup next month.
3: Tumbler Ridge will be one of seven BC communities to host a Canada Celebrates event with FIFA watch parties and other entertainment. It comes after a mass shooting rocked the small northeastern BC community in February, leaving six children and two women dead, as well as the suspect. Mayor Daryl Krakowka says it'll be a chance for residents to gather and enjoy a positive experience. Vancouver's BC Places set to host seven World Cup matches, with the first one taking place on June 13th. Emily Joveski, Vista News.
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6: To sports, and Brett Kulak scores the overtime winner as Avalanche eliminate Wild with a 4-3 win to advance to the Western Conference Final, where they'll take on the Golden Knights or the Ducks. And in baseball, Blue Jays' Dalton Varsho delivers a walk-off grand slam in the 10th inning to solidify a 5-3 win over the Rays.
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7: If Government Road is part of your daily commute, you might want to try to avoid it this morning, as we're expecting a full road closure from 8 o'clock this morning to 3 o'clock in the afternoon, allowing for some crews to go down and do some cleanup as well as maintenance. Also, a good reminder that around quarter after 11, the Moose Hide campaign will be doing a walk just from City Hall throughout the downtown core, so you can probably expect for at least an hour large groups of pedestrians to possibly causing you a few delays to get from point A to point B. As for the weather out there, we are expecting some sun to be poking through the clouds throughout the day today, but anywhere from a 30 to 60% chance of seeing some showers all day long. Tomorrow, we're expecting a 40% chance of seeing some showers all day with barely any sun poking through, and mostly cloudy day to kick off the May-long weekend. Today, you can expect a high of 17 degrees.
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0: Well, I guarantee you that there's some people already turning off the radio because they're like, Trent, all that you've been talking about is the Moosehide campaign day today, the Sanaix people. I am done. Maybe I'll give you another chance tomorrow. And I'm sorry if it feels like I'm shoving it down your throat, because I'm really not trying to. In fact, the entire reason for today, and it says this on the Moosehide campaign's website, is, quote, it is an open invitation where we are calling people in instead of calling people out. This is supposed to be a place that's free of blame and shame, and more of an understanding that there's an issue in this country with violence that happens towards women and children every single day. And that notion right there is something that I'm pretty sure 99% of us can agree that we're against. We're against violence against women, against children. We're against violence against anyone. Heck, I saw a couple people posting on Monday that they were super upset that there was an alert that came out at 2 o'clock in the morning about that woman who abducted those two beautiful twins out in Terrace. Of course, they got the alerts on their phone. They were mad because they got woken up. But I saw even more people saying, what if that was your kids? What if that was your grandkids? What if that was just people that you knew that were in your entire life and you were automatically panicked that they were going to be taken away forever, or even worse, killed or injured in a terrible, terrible way? So I'm pretty sure we can all stand and say we would much prefer everyone to be in a nice, safe environment. And that's what today is all about. Learning about those safe environments, creating one so everyone can feel safe in their community, and making Nelson even better for tomorrow.
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0: Well, another thing to prove that the Sanayaks people are still good and well is basically what their cultural ceremonies were all about. If you look it up at Sanayaks.com, you'll see that the very first one that they talk about is the winter dance. It says, quote, after the first snow around the winter solstice, it's time for the winter dance. Different families host dances at different times throughout the snow time to mark a brand new year as they pray, dance for the ancestors, often in ribbon shirts and winged dresses, singing and dancing to make our road for the coming year. Now, does that not sound exactly what we do here in Nelson when we see that very first snowfall coming on a nice autumn day or in the early stages of the winter? We start dancing because we realize that before you know it, it'll be skiing and snowboard season up at Whitewater, so we get all excited and we start doing a little bit of a happy dance. I mean, we're really not that far off if you really think about it.
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Well, today is Moose Hide Campaign Day, and of course, I've been talking about it since 6 o'clock in the morning, all about standing up against violence towards Indigenous women, children, and two-spirited people. But I feel like here in Nelson, it's also a chance to go and reconnect with the Sinaiax people and the people who called this home and still call it home technically. They're not extinct yet, but were really prevalent hundreds, if not thousands of years ago. And I think that's important, mainly because I was raised with such a huge Indigenous influence back when I was a little kid. I was born on an Indigenous land. That's where my hospital was, literally feet away from the ocean. So once I started going to elementary school and all that, it wasn't uncommon to have a Remembrance Day ceremony or any big thing like that and have a welcoming ceremony by one of the local elders coming down to our elementary school as well. One of my classmates, her mom was a basket weaver. So her mom came in and taught us a class one day for art. I sucked at it, but it was awesome to get yourself, you know, your hands dirty and get a chance to go and do this traditional sense of a job that was so common thousands of years ago. There's a totem pole that is still erect in my community today that was made by an elder, but also anyone in the community that wanted to come and build it. It was known as his reconciliation project. And I'm happy to say that I went and I worked on this totem pole a little bit. I definitely didn't do the entirety of it. There was hundreds of people that worked on it, but there's a little piece that I can always point to in my community to say, hey, I helped build that. And that's super cool. I come here to Nelson and I find out that that's not the kind of same thing. It's not the same thing that happens in BC, and it makes me a little bit sad. These cultures should be celebrated. These cultures should be always lifted up and encouraged to, you know, go and learn about the first people who called this place home. So that's what I really want to highlight with today being Moose Hide Campaign Day. Tons of activities happening at St. Saviour's Church. And of course, Elder Rick, a Sinaiax elder himself, leading the fantastic walk down at City Hall later on this morning at 11:15. Hopefully you can take part in some, if not all, these fantastic events.

0: Well, for those of you who have been fasting since 5 o'clock this morning, or even those of you who aren't fasting but want to go ahead and learn a little bit more about the Moosehide Campaign Day, swing on by the Feast Potluck that's going to be happening at St. Saviour's Church from 4:30 through 6:30. It's going to be a fantastic way to go and connect with some of these great leaders, like, of course, Elder Rick that I've been talking about, my friend Ray and Jocelyn, I hope are both going to be there as well. Sounds like there's going to be some drum circles going on, some great singing, but also it's a welcome platform for you to go up there and do your own little performance. They've been saying to me, they're like, we hope that someone goes up there and sings like some Bob Dylan or just like something that they really enjoy and start sharing their culture with us. Because that's what the feast is all going to be, sharing each other's culture, realizing that there's really nothing that separates one person from another person. We all bleed the exact same color, and with that, we all deserve to look out for one another and make Nelson even more stronger. That's what Moosehide Campaign Day is all about, isn't it? So swing on by the St. Saviour Church, bring your favorite dish, and share it with the rest of the community, 4:30 through 6:30 later tonight.
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0: Well, I think the biggest takeaway from the Moose Hide campaign today and all the information that I gave you about the Sinaiaks people is to learn. Of course, I told you, you know, we have that great feast happening at St. Saviour's Church, 4:30 through 6:30 later on this afternoon, where they're going to be bringing their culture, but they want you to bring your culture as well. It's something that we should be celebrating and something that is pretty darn special, especially when we are so lucky to wake up every single day and look out on Kootenai Lake and just enjoy a perfect silence and just feel that breeze going through our hair. We're pretty darn lucky to go ahead and celebrate this special place. So when it comes to their cultures, learn, celebrate it. 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You'll definitely not regret it. And trust me, you'll be bettering the future by just sitting and listening.
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0: And just like that, that is the end of the Bridge Breakfast. I do greatly appreciate all of you joining me and lasting as long for however long that you did. Thank you for joining me basically for my TED Talk about the Sonics People and Moose Hide Campaign Day. Hopefully you'll get a chance to go and get involved in some of it, as basically there's events happening throughout the entirety of the day. And of course, tuning back tomorrow, don't worry, we'll be back to more of the lighthearted, jokey, fun kind of stuff because, hey, it's a Friday before a long weekend, so I don't know about you, but I'm pretty stoked to have 3 days off. I look forward to talking with you again tomorrow, 6 a.m.
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0: Lithium and Nirvana right here on the bridge. Good afternoon, Sean here. We are a jump start in the 2 o'clock stretch. How's your day been going? You get Friday off tomorrow? Are you going to take it and have yourself a four-day wraparound, or are you just going to work it and be done with it? I'm going to work it, then be done with it. I'm just going to take the Monday. I can't think of anything worth doing tomorrow, so why bother? I'll just keep rolling along with you for those that are going to keep working. Got Junkhouse coming up, Blur, Train, all on deck in the 2 o'clock stretch. Let's keep it rolling.
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0: of my head and Junk House on the Bridge. Good afternoon, Sean here. Well, we are Thursday. So just to check over at the shoebox, just as a reminder for those that want to go see Michael, you got the 5 o'clock showing. It's currently sold out for 7:30, and this is the final showing, so you're going to have to make the 5 o'clock earlier one. And then starting tomorrow, The Devil Wears Prada, and I'm guessing because it is the 15th and it opened on the 1st that they're going to have to hold it for 2 weeks. So you'll probably see Devil Wears Prada for this week and into the next one as well. So that is for those that want to see a little Meryl Streep on the silver screen. That'll coming up. CivicTheater.ca for the dates, times that suit you best.
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0: Howlin' for You and the Black Keys. Coming up this weekend, it is the Trash and Fashion Show. All ages. 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This is a lot of fun. 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That's coming up this Saturday.
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0: Said the Whale and an American. All right, I'm going to go on a rant here because this infuriates me. How much money do you think that we waste on misunderstood dates and labels at grocery stores that gets tossed out? We are now spending way more than we can afford on groceries. The price of a small thing of blackberries is like basically your liver. I mean, I don't mean buying liver. I mean like giving it up on the black market. $12 billion is what we waste in food in Canada. That's insanity. The food banks are screaming for food. Those of us that generally like to donate, we're too strapped to do it. And we're dumping $12 billion. Doesn't it just make you so mad? Because you know somebody, someone in the ivory tower in some corporation somewhere still has his third boat. Unnecessary. 23% of avoidable food waste in Canada. This is where we're at in the world. We're a joke. Best before does not usually mean unsafe, right? Now, in most cases, it simply means products may not be at its peak freshness, taste, or texture. Yes, some things, there's a little bit more of a gotta watch it line. But we all know that nobody's ever checked their mustard expiration date in forever. But it's mind-boggling. We go into the grocery stores, we see the price of a chicken, and it's so high. And then you see a bunch of reduced stickers on it. Sell it for a reasonable amount, and it will go on its own. Don't wait until the last day and start sticking those stickers on it. Just make it reasonable out the gate, and the system will fix itself. Although, I guess, when they throw it away, they get the deduction. Whereas if they just sell it to us for less, well, then they take less. Well, heaven forbid. $12 billion in wasted food. What a crock.
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0: Sex and Candy, Marcy Playground. Well, the Drum Circle is back. Captain Crispy and Pizza Mike are gathering the humans for a night of rhythm, music, community, and joyful noise. This will be taking place Saturday, 16th, Nelson Scout Hall. So if you want to bring a drum, a shaker, a guitar, ukulele, or just your hands, drums and instruments are provided. You don't need any experience. It's just finding the rhythm, finding the ride. Come on, man, it's bobsled time. That's from Cool Runnings. Nelson Drum Circle coming up Saturday, 7 to 9, Nelson Scout Hall. Nelson Scout Hall. Scott Hall is a wrestler. He was Razor Ramon, Captain Crispy, and Pizza Mike. I feel like you should whisper it. Pizza Mike.
1: We get it. We live here too. 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

That's Diana Rose and somebody I used to know who jump-started the beginning of a 20-minute straight stretch of music. I don't know how, but they found me. 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
1: I'm Storm Lenny. A petition raising concerns about Indigenous education changes in School District 8 is circulating online. It claims Indigenous teaching positions are being replaced with support staff in elementary and middle schools. But SD8 Superintendent Trish Smiley says supports are expanding, not being cut.
2: The intention is not to reduce Indigenous education, but to broaden access to Indigenous-focused supports and increase the presence of Indigenous staff working directly with students and school communities.
1: She adds that the changes were developed through the district's Indigenous Education Council under the province's DRIPA legislation. FIFA-related policing is expected to place added pressure on local RCMP resources this summer. Creston RCMP Staff Sergeant Brandon Beliziak says the international event will require a significant coordinated response, including deployments from smaller detachments like Creston's.
3: FIFA is going to be a thing in the policing world. It's quite the hefty response plan, and we'd be interested to see how that turns out. I mention it because it will have that effect on us having minimal resources here during critical times.
1: He says the province invoked Section 9 of the Police Act, requiring the detachment to send 10% of its funded positions to the event that runs June 9th to July 12th. The former Kootenay School of the Arts building in Nelson may be vacated sooner than expected. CAO Kevin Cormack says Selkirk College has indicated it's willing to move out in August, but some financial obligations will remain in place through the end of the lease.
4: We have shared that some deficiencies in that building. They recognize that and will agree to pay rent till the end of the year to help offset some of those costs.
1: City staff say the building wasn't maintained to expected standards and requires major repairs. Then the building will be transferred to the Nelson Community Land Trust Society. Larger open fires will be banned in the Southeast Fire Center as of next Thursday at noon. It does not affect campfires. The fires in question are classified as Category 3. That's piles more than 2 meters high and 3 meters wide, or grass covering more than 0.2 of a hectare. The mobile MRI unit at Kootenay Boundary Regional Hospital in Trail has been moved. It marks the start of Phase 2 of the MRI suite expansion that will see a permanent facility built inside the hospital. Interior Health Clinical Director Andrew Hughes says patients will now go to a different area.
5: All the capabilities, the quality of exam, everything is still status quo in that context with the trailer that's there. It's just moving to another location. But the exciting part is that one step closer to that Skookum upgrade around getting that brand new machine there.
1: The project is expected to take at least a year and a half to complete. A fundraising campaign for a new fire and rescue boat at Christina Lake will officially kick off on Saturday. Resident Ray Kroll says they need about $250,000 to buy a purpose-built boat for the fire department.
6: But it would also be available to the Park Service, to the Forestry Service, BCEH&S for medical calls and stuff around the lake, the RCMP, who've used the current fire boat a couple times as well.
1: Kroll says the current boat was retrofitted and now needs upgrades, so they would prefer to buy new. Saturday's event is at Shuley Resort from 11 until 2. Firefighters will be on hand doing truck tours and demonstrations.
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1: Montreal will be hoping for less help from a Sabre stanchion in tonight's game in Buffalo. A funky bounce helped the American franchise tie up the series in Game 4, and the winner of tonight's game is taking a 3-2 series lead. Meanwhile, the Golden Knights might secure their spot for the Western Conference tonight. If they advance, this will be Mitch Marner's furthest playoff run. And finally, the Canucks leadership group has been determined, with Ryan Johnson named the GM and the Sedins named co-presidents. The Sedins have been working as development coaches for the Canucks systems for the past few seasons, while Johnson was the GM for the Canucks minor team, helping them win the championship last year.
0: The Bridge Weather.
1: Single lane traffic is in effect on Highway 3A east of Nelson near 4 Mile. Expect delays from 6:30 a.m. to 6:30 p.m. until Friday. In our weather forecast, showers dropping down to 8 tonight, the chance of showers with a high of 15 tomorrow afternoon, the chance of showers dropping down to 6 tomorrow night, and the chance of showers with a high of 12 for Saturday. I'm Storm Lenny.
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0: Well, Alberta Premier Daniel Smith is calling a court ruling against the proposed Alberta separation petition anti-democratic after a judge ruled the process should not move forward. The court found the province failed in its duty to consult with First Nations before approving the petition process, saying Alberta separation could directly impact treaty rights. But Smith's government is arguing they met the 300,000 signatures. Plus, it was 175,000 required. They had 302,000 signatures, well above the threshold needed to trigger a referendum process. Their argument is the requirement was 175,000 signatures. We achieved that. You owe us the question. Once the question is asked, if it's a nay, then it's dead in the water. If it's a yay, then it goes to the next steps. And those next steps very well might be sitting down, well, with the federal government and talking with First Nations. And if that's where it runs into its roadblocks, that's where it runs into its roadblocks. So they're arguing you're shutting it down before the question is asked, and that is not the democratic process. The judge is saying you didn't even discuss it with them. You can't even move forward without that discussion first. Which side lands in the correct spot? Both actively, in some way, are arguably right. You have to have a discussion. However, they did get the requirements. Arguably, the question could be posed, and then it just gets asked. If it's a yay, then they'd have to go and have the discussion where it very well might come to a complete conclusion at that point. Where do you stand? Question first, response after, or do they say, no, you didn't even address it up front?
1: We get it. We live here too. The Nelson Ford Drive Home.
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5: Hi everyone, it's Emily Gretzky from Nelson Ford. My dad says it's a good time to buy a new truck. He says buying a new truck at 0% will solve your problem. Nelson Ford, we get it. We live here too.
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0: Never there in cake. Well, the West Kootenay boundary has BC's highest per capita rate of deaths related to toxic drugs in the past month of March. To the coroner's office, there were four deaths in our region a rate of 4.6 per 100,000 population. That was the highest of any health subregion in BC, although 10 areas had higher actual numbers of deaths. Higher numbers there, but we're just more per capita. So in the first 3 months of the year, which is the latest data available, 14 people died due to drug overdose in our region, a rate of 64.3 per 100,000. It's hard when you get into the per capita, right? Because you look at larger numbers, larger population, smaller numbers, smaller population, but the per capita always addresses higher when you're getting into percentages.
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